0: Fridays have never looked better, now that the Golfy has got the Members Draw in full swing. The Members Draw sees you get a chance to win $100 or even more if it jackpots. 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Here's some tip-top news. The September Twilight Markets will be held on the Father's Day weekend. That's Saturday, September the 5th at the Walkabout Lodge from 4 till 7. It'll be hosted by the Gove Touch Footy Association and will feature 3 hours of food, stalls, Father's Day shopping and live music from the returning Gove legends, the Brilliant Leash and the Dusty Boots. That's 3 glorious hours where nobody asked Dad to fix, build, carry, mow, assemble, move, lift, install. Well, just have a quick look at this, will you? So if you're a dad, go to the markets. 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Maybe you're planning on becoming a dad yourself in the not too distant future. You should get along too. And bring your dad. 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
1: Hello there, I'm Sean Bindley. Prime Minister Anthony Albanese says hearts are broken across the country following the passing of Dolly Parton. The legendary country music singer is being celebrated as a generous, hard-working force of nature during her career, which spans six decades. Her family says the 80-year-old will be farewelled at a private service. Journalist Mike Munro sat down with Dolly for an iconic interview in 1986. He says she was a genuine person, which helped settle his nerves.
2: She was very generous and, you know, you just couldn't help but like her. You thought that it was all an act, but it wasn't. She was as determined as a lion, but with the heart of a pussycat, really.
1: The PM is hoping to settle on a new set of rules governing the construction of data centres across the country. States and territories will have to consider where the facilities are located, along with their energy and water use. National Cabinet will also discuss the gun buyback scheme and progress on the plan to address domestic violence consistently across all jurisdictions. The federal opposition is calling for Labor MP Luke Gosling to be stood down from his special envoy role after he was charged with breaching bail. He's accused of breaching the conditions set after he was charged with assaulting the Northern Territory administrator. The Prime Minister's office is yet to comment. The Sydney Harbour Tunnel has been closed in both directions this morning as emergency services respond to a car fire. Diversions are in place. Drivers are warned to expect major delays. And Western Australian police are investigating a fatal crash in Geraldton. Two Ford Falcons collided at around 10 to 8 last night in Rangeway. A 19-year-old male driver died at the scene. The other driver, a 48-year-old man, was rushed to hospital with life-threatening injuries. Witnesses are being urged to contact Crime Stoppers. A man is due to face court charged over a home invasion in Sydney's northwest. Dusty Fitzpatrick has more.
3: Police called to a Baulkham Hills home were told two men had forced their way inside before threatening the residents with a stun gun and a metal pole, demanding cash from them before leaving. Officers say those inside the home were distressed after the ordeal but not physically injured. Following inquiries, a 32-year-old man was arrested at North Bondi. He's been refused bail and is due in court today. Inquiries into the incident are ongoing. Dusty Fitzpatrick, Sydney.
1: In air health news, experts have again thrown their support behind a proposed 20% tax on sugary drinks in the wake of a new study on the potential impact on the oral health of Australians. Air News' Lee Harrison takes a look.
4: A new Australian study suggests the tax on soft drinks and most juices could prevent 3.7 million cases of tooth decay, 191,000 cases of gum disease, and 115,000 cases of complete tooth loss nationally over the next 25 years. Lead author and Griffith University research fellow Michelle Shaheed has told the ABC it's the first Australian study to quantify the impacts of a proposed sugar tax beyond tooth decay. Dr. Shaheed suggests any money gained from a proposed tax should be used to strengthen oral health services in Australia, making trips to the dentist cheaper and more accessible. Lee Harrison, Air News.
1: The Australian dollar is buying 71.6 US cents. This is Air National News. In rugby league news, Jai Arrow has been named to start at lock and captain the Rabbitohs on Saturday afternoon when they take on the Titans on the Gold Coast. He'll start the match before being subbed off this week and next so he can finish his career with 100 games for South. League legend Brad Fittler says it's a brilliant initiative.
5: Good to see the league, South Sydney and the Titans get together and, you know, that we can produce something like this for Jai. A wonderful show of humanity.
1: The Roosters have named James Tedesco to return at fullback in Saturday evening's top four clash with the Dolphins. Cody Ramsay moves to the interchange bench against the unchanged Dolphins. In AFL news, the All-Australian squad for 2026 has been revealed. Jack Fenwick reports.
6: Melbourne's Max Gawn named captain of the All-Australian team on the night he claimed a record ninth blazer, with Fremantle's dominant season seeing them secure five selections. The back line includes Wayne Miller, Callum Wilkie, Yarman Impey, Lockie Ash, Harris Andrews and Jordan Clark, while Gawn and vice-captain Jordan Dawson lead a midfield alongside Bailey Smith, Marcus Bontempelli, Oliver Dempsey and Nick Dacos. In the forward line, Shea Bolton, Josh Tracy, Kazai Mariah Pickett, Nick Watson, Charlie Curnow and Logan Morris round out the starting side, with Luke Jackson, Naziah Wanganeen-Millerer, Murphy Reid, Zach Bailey and Zach Butters completing the squad.
1: And Aussies Oscar Berry and Jarvis Earl have bowed out of the Fiji Surf Pro in the opening rounds. Australian Independent Radio News.
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0: When the hunger kicks in, it's tools down, forks up. 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

Mum and Dad and Denny saw the passing out parade at Puckapunyal. It was a long march from cadets. The 6th Battalion was the next to tour, and it was me who drew the card. We did Canungra, Shoalwater before we left.

to Frankie, drinking tinnies in the Grand Hotel on a 36-hour wreck leaving Funtown. And I can still hear Frankie lying screaming in the jungle till the morphine came and killed the bloody

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2: Good morning, this is Air News Northern Territory. I'm Steve Barker. The opposition maintains jurisdictions should be able to choose which energy sources power their AI data centres. The federal government will push for a unified approach to artificial intelligence at a national cabinet meeting today. Both Queensland and the Northern Territory have rejected Labor's proposal to make data centres underwrite their own renewable power. Shadow Energy Minister Dan Tehan has told the ABC these jurisdictions have made the right call.
3: States should be able to use the energy mix that they need, not be dictated to by Chris Bowen. That is going to lead to data centres not wanting to invest in Australia, full stop.
2: Authorities are reminding Territorians to watch out for a social media Casanova. More from Scott Maiman.
4: The warning comes after a loved-up Casanova was spotted placing bets in a gaming lounge recently after ghosting a dozen of his online girlfriends after they agreed to transfer money to him. The cost to each victim has been placed at thousands of dollars each. 32-year-old Alex DeBell is being blamed for leaving behind a string of emotional and financially devastated partners over the past 12 years. He was recently photographed at a TAB in Sydney. The emails to women are seemingly flirtatious, suggestive, and risque while asking for money, and mostly through a dating app. Scott Maiman, Air News.
2: Police are conducting an investigation after a prisoner escaped from correctional custody in Tennant Creek. Darren McAlane explains.
5: The 28-year-old male inmate removed his electronic monitoring device and escaped from the low-security facility called the Barkley Work Camp. NT police located the man nearly 4 kilometres away and arrested him at a residence in Tennant Creek. Concerns have been raised for community safety after several jailbreaks and manhunts in 2026. There have been 4 escapes in 5 months from correctional custody. Police resources are stretched when they have to search for escapees and bring them back into custody. The Northern Territory Police Force are trying to determine how these incidents could have been prevented. Further investigations will be conducted today. Darren McAlane, Air News.
2: A Northern Territory school bus carrying more than a dozen students has burst into flames. Peter Jones has the story.
6: The bus was carrying 18 students when it caught fire on the Stuart Highway near Adelaide River about 3 o'clock on Monday afternoon. Police say all students got off the bus and fortunately no injuries were reported. Early investigations show a mechanical fault probably caused diesel fuel to catch fire. Students were taken to Adelaide River, about 100 k's south of Darwin, after the blaze was put out. They then continued their journey to Katherine on a replacement bus. Peter Jones, Air News.
2: To Air Medical News, a study has found women who take high doses of folic acid supplements during early pregnancy could face an increased risk of bleeding. More than 2,400 first-time mothers have been monitored as part of the research. Flinders University Professor Claire Roberts says folic acid is important, but more of it is not always better.
7: Some of the formulations on the market are higher dose than recommended. The recommendation is for 400 micrograms a day, and many of the formulations are 800 micrograms a day or more.
2: And to Air Sport, the 2026 Top End T20 Series cricket is well and truly underway with 9 international and domestic sides battling it out in Australia's second biggest short format competition. Wednesday the 26th, 4 months till Boxing Day. I'm Steve Barker. This is Air News Northern Territory.
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9: This is Air Sport Australia First Edition. Good morning, I'm Lee Harrison. The AFL All-Australian team for 2026 has been revealed, Jack Fenwick reports.
10: Melbourne's Max Gawn named captain of the All-Australian team on the night he claimed a record ninth blazer, with Fremantle's dominant season seeing them secure five selections. The back line includes Wayne Miller, Callum Wilkie, Yarman Impey, Lockie Ash, Harris Andrews and Jordan Clark, while Gawn and vice-captain Jordan Dawson lead a midfield alongside Bailey Smith, Marcus Bontempelli, Oliver Dempsey and Nick Dacos. In the forward line, Shea Bolton, Josh Tracy, Keziah Pickett, Nick Watson, Charlie Curnow and Logan Morris round out the starting side, with Luke Jackson, Naziah Wanganeen-Miller, Murphy Reid, Zach Bailey and Zach Butters completing the squad.
9: Melbourne vice-captain Jack Viney has trained strongly as he edges towards a return to senior football. Viney has been dealing with back and Achilles issues and has yet to play a game this season. D's coach Stephen King says Viney is a chance to play their do-or-die clash with Carlton on Saturday night.
11: What I do know is that Jack is a Melbourne man, plays the game in a way that's built for finals, so there'll be no questioning of what he'll bring. It'll be up to AFL intensity, it's just for how long he can sustain it, and then also making sure that we look after him, that he's ready as well.
9: To rugby league now, and Jai Arrow has been given the honour of being named co-captain along with Cameron Murray for the Rabbitohs clash with the Titans. The Roosters are picking up the pieces after their shock loss to the Tigers. 5'8 Daily Cherry Evans says the video review wasn't pretty viewing.
12: We weren't searching for anything in video today. It was really clear we weren't good enough. Tigers played really well, and you've got to own that. And it certainly refocused us, that's for sure.
9: The West Tigers are looking to throw another spanner in the works ahead of the finals after knocking the Roosters off top spot. Their final two games will see them play the 8th-placed Cowboys on Saturday evening before taking on the minor premier contenders Penrith. Fullback Jareem Buller says they've got nothing to lose.
13: So we've got a big two games, two good teams as well. I think Cowboys are fighting for the 8, so yeah, hopefully we can put on a big performance.
9: Sydney FC has secured the future of Matildas midfielder Sarah Hunter, with the 22-year-old signing a new one-year contract to remain in Sky Blue. Tennis and some positive results for the Aussies at one of the last warm-up events for the US Open, as Air Sport's Paul Walsh explains.
14: Australia's Cruz Hewitt has justified the decision by the organisers of the Winston-Salem Open to award him a wildcard entry into the tournament, with the world number 368 winning his first round match against Sebastian Gorzny from the US. After losing the first set 6-1, the 17-year-old fought back to take the next two 7-6, 6-4 and will now meet the world number 37 Arthur Ferry from the UK in the next round. Other Aussies to advance in the North Carolina tournament include James Duckworth, Adam Walton and Rinki Hijikata. Paul Walsh for Air Sport.
9: In Test cricket, Sri Lanka's 8 for 265 at stumps on day 3 in its second test against India. The home side still trailing by 238 runs. And the football with which Diego Maradona scored his famous Hand of God goal at the 1986 World Cup has sold at auction for $4.7 million. The referee missed Maradona infamously punching the ball past the goalkeeper in Argentina's 2-1 quarter-final win over England. This year's Air Sport Australia.
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1: There was a friend of mine on murder, and the judge's gavel fell. Jury found him guilty.

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He was chasing. 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

0: Dangerous Coda with the Deadly Tunes. That's another Wednesday done. Catch you next week.
1: Thanks for listening to Dangerous Codog with the Deadly Tunes. You may resume now to your usual task until Dangerous Codog takes off again next Wednesday from 11 a.m. right here on Gove FM.
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3: Hello there, I'm Sean Bindley. Political leaders are preparing to grapple with the issue of data centres at today's National Cabinet meeting. The Prime Minister is pushing for a consistent approach when it comes to location, energy and water use, but the proposal has already faced pushback from some states and territories. Independent Senator David Pocock says we can benefit from the boom, but have to address the issues that come with them.
4: Where is the data centre tax or the return to the Australian people? Because we've seen this play out before. We have big industries investing a huge amount of money, and then over the long term, these multinationals are very good at profit shifting, at not paying tax here in Australia.
3: Labor MP Luke Gosling says neither he or his office have been made aware of an alleged breach of his bail conditions. Mr. Gosling is due to face court next month after allegedly attacking the Northern Territory administrator at a function in Darwin in July. Police claim the 54-year-old breached his bail conditions on August 14. Mr. Gosling denies any wrongdoing. Canada has unveiled retaliatory tariffs on hundreds of American imports as their trade war escalates. The BBC's Gary O'Donoghue reports.
5: Canadian levies on American farm equipment, dairy, paper and electronics, among other things, will come into force on the 8th of September on a sliding scale from 15 up to 50%. Steel and aluminium, already facing a 25% tariff, will now jump to 50%, matching Washington's own levy. Canadian officials insist this isn't about raising revenue. Rather, it's about protecting domestic industry. And crucially, they say there's room to go further if Washington escalates again.
3: There's a severe weather warning in place in Western Australia from Mandurah South to Busselton today, with storms expected. Almost 53 millimetres of rain fell in Busselton in just 2 hours last night. Motorists warned to drive carefully. And traffic is slowly returning to normal after a car fire in the Harbour Tunnel plunged Sydney's roads into chaos this morning. The tunnel has reopened after the fire was extinguished and one person was taken for treatment for smoke inhalation. Drivers being urged to allow extra time as city-bound traffic is queued past Mossman. Grieving families and officers have this morning gathered to honour two police officers murdered in Victoria in Pulpunkar a year ago. Madeline Burke reports.
6: A year ago today, two of the force's finest went to work and never made it home. Today a service will be held in Bright to honour fallen officers Detective Leading Senior Constable Neil Thompson and Senior Constable Vadim Devat Hotar, who were killed during a search warrant in Pulpunkar. The service will include the unveiling of a memorial as a permanent tribute to the fallen officers who deployed from the Bright Police Station on the day they died. Yesterday, hundreds gathered as a monument was unveiled to honour the officers in Wangaratta. Chief Commissioner Mike Bush among those paying tribute.
7: One of the most tragic days in Victoria police history.
6: Madeline Burke, Melbourne.
3: In air health news, GPs believe low-income Australians aged over 65 should be exempt from proposed cuts to the private health insurance rebate. The Australian Medical Association urging the federal government to amend its legislation to preserve some rebate arrangements. Vice President, Associate Professor Julian Raitt, says it could worsen the health outcomes of senior patients. This is Air National News. Brisbane Lions coach Chris Fagan faces one of the toughest selection calls of his career ahead of next week's AFL qualifier against the Swans. Air News' Sarah Patterson reports.
8: Lions co-captain Hugh McCluggage is expected to overcome a calf injury and be available for the SCG blockbuster on Saturday week. But that means Fagan and the Brisbane match committee will need to leave somebody out of the side which hammered Collingwood last Friday night. Darcy Gardner and Ty Gallup are among the possible candidates, though Darcy Ford, Jared Berry or Levi Ashcroft could also be up for consideration. Whatever the decision, it certainly won't be an easy one. Sarah Patterson, S Sport.
3: In rugby league, Jack Cole has been named to start at 5/8 for the Panthers in Friday night's game against the Bulldogs, with Jack Cogger out suspended. Still no recall for Blaise Delonghi, who has been named on the bench. And the Wallabies aren't expecting a warm welcome in Argentina this weekend. Australia's last tour there in 2024 saw the Wallabies win a controversial first test before conceding 67 points in their worst ever loss. Fly half Ben Donaldson says they're not expecting a red carpet.
9: I've played in Argentina before, and every stadium you play in, it's very hostile. It's an awesome experience, and the supporters are so passionate. Hopefully, if selected, just going to embrace the experience, embrace the challenge, and yeah, I think it should be pretty cool.
3: Australian Independent Radio News.
10: As Rio Tinto Gove's mine plan progresses, you may notice increased visibility of mining operations and pre-mining activities in certain areas around Gove, including near recreational spaces and public roads. These works are part of Rio Tinto Gove's ongoing, long-standing operations and are being carried out within the approved mining lease. Rio Tinto Gove continues to work with the traditional owners and other stakeholders to ensure all approvals are sought prior to works going ahead. They are committed to operating responsibly, protecting the environment, respecting cultural heritage, and minimising disruption to the community. If you have any concerns or would like more information, please contact the Rio Tinto Gove Communities team on 1800 996 508 or emailing govecommunities@riotinto.com.
11: Emergency, police, fire or ambulance?
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12: You guys are better out. 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
1: 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There's 3 days to launch. The waiting's almost done and dusted.

You're on GovFM. With gambling, the secret to winning is knowing when to stop. Remember to treat gambling as entertainment, not a way to make money.

The following information is for all users of the Central Arnhem Road. Northern Remote Concrete will be constructing some floodways on Central Arnhem Road between changes 576 and 593, which is around the Gummidge Cattle Farm. You'll see an ongoing presence of heavy vehicles activity in the area as NRC undertake the floodway constructions. Temporary traffic management will be in place throughout this work. Please observe all reduced speed limits, follow traffic controllers and signage where required, and drive safely through work zones. The floodway works for this section has a current expected project duration between August 24 until September 21. Please drive with caution during this period, and Northern Remote Concrete thanks you in advance for your cooperation and your patience. Here's some tip-top news. The September Twilight Markets will be held on the Father's Day weekend. That's Saturday, September the 5th, at the Walkabout Lodge from 4 till 7. It'll be hosted by the Gove Touch Footy Association and will feature 3 hours of food, stalls, Father's Day shopping, and live music from the returning Gove legends, the brilliant Leash and the Dusty Boots. That's 3 glorious hours where nobody asked Dad to fix, build, carry, mow, assemble, move, lift, install. Well, just have a quick look at this, will you? So if you're a dad, go to the markets. If you're shopping for a dad or married to a dad, bring Dad to the markets. Maybe you're planning on becoming a dad yourself in the not too distant future. You should get along too. And bring your dad. The September Twilight Markets, Saturday, September the 5th, on the lawns of the Walkabout Lodge, brought to you by station sponsors the Nullarbor Corporation and supported by Gove FM. 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The waiting's

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1: I'm Mark Dransfield. The Royal Commission into Anti-Semitism will deliver its final report on December 18, 4 days later than planned. Sean Bindley reports.
2: Commissioner Virginia Bell has made her closing remarks ahead of the inquiry's final hearings today. The report was originally due on December 14, marking 1 year since the Bondi Beach terrorist attack, but Commissioner Bell says that would distract from a solemn day of remembrance.
3: I'm aware of concern within the Jewish community that delivery of the report on the anniversary would be a distraction. I fully understand that concern, and to avoid that distraction, I have asked for a short extension of the term.
1: Two Victoria police officers who lost their lives in a dramatic siege in Porepunkah 1 year ago have this morning been honoured at a service in the state's northeast. Detective leading Senior Constable Neil Thompson and Senior Constable Vadim Devat-Hotta were shot and killed while serving a warrant on this day last year. Chief Commissioner Mike Bush was among the speakers at the service outside the Bright Police Station, where a memorial was unveiled in honour of the fallen officers.
4: Neil and Vadim, we are here for you, we are with you, we are always with your family.
1: It's been revealed music legend Dolly Parton died after a brief battle with cancer. Her representative said she passed away peacefully in Nashville, surrounded by loved ones, at the age of 80. The Jolene and 9 to 5 singer is one of the best-selling artists of all time. Her friend, journalist Kyle Granger, says her hometown in the Smoky Mountains of Tennessee is in mourning.
5: I went downtown where they've erected a statue of her about 30 years ago, and people were already lining the streets, crying, laying flowers, bringing wreaths and pictures and blankets of butterflies and all kinds of things.
1: Health experts have again thrown their support behind a proposed 20% tax on sugary drinks in the wake of a new study on the potential impact on the oral health of Australians. Lee Harrison reports.
6: A new Australian study suggests the tax on soft drinks and most juices could prevent 3.7 million cases of tooth decay, 191,000 cases of gum disease, and 115,000 cases of complete tooth loss nationally over the next 25 years. Lead author and Griffith University research fellow Michelle Shaheed has told the ABC it's the first Australian study to quantify the impacts of a proposed sugar tax beyond tooth decay. Dr. Shaheed suggests any money gained from a proposed tax should be used to strengthen oral health services in Australia, making trips to the dentist cheaper and more accessible. Lee Harrison, AIR News.
1: The inflation rate has come down to 3.5%. However, the underlying rate is still above the Reserve Bank's target, so it is unlikely to mean an interest rate cut. Meantime, Woolworths' sales growth has outpaced rival Coles. Food sales at the supermarket giant rose to $53.8 billion in the 2026 financial year, with profits up 18% to $1.14 billion. Checking the Aussie share market, the All Ords is trading up 9 points at 93.84. One Australian dollar is buying 71.78 US cents. This is AIR National News. First to AFL, and Scott Pendlebury is being given a 50-50 chance of playing on next year. The Collingwood veteran is sidelined with a hamstring injury and will miss Friday's wildcard final against the Western Bulldogs. Coach Craig McRae says he spoke with the 38-year-old on Saturday.
7: It's probably just 50-50, to be honest. I think I can see opportunities for him to play on and retire. I'm sure he's weighing up a lot of those things.
1: NRL and Broncos coach Michael Maguire denies he forced club captain Adam Reynolds into early retirement. Reynolds initially suggested it was the call of Madge and the medical staff to rule him out of their last two games. Maguire's clarified it was Reynolds who made the call.
8: He basically said to me, I think it's time, Madge. You know, and that's how it went. You know, and I respect that. You know, I'd love to see him play. I'd love to see him roll out there and be in front of our 40,000 fans and 50,000 fans like we all would. But there comes a time where he just said the body's had its time. And, you know, he just couldn't get to the end point to have that last little fairy tale.
1: Turning to tennis, and Storm Hunter has defeated fellow Aussie Madison Inglis in qualifying at the US Open. Meantime, Serena Williams and Carlos Alcaraz have won their opening mixed doubles match. And Aussie Stephanie Gilmore, Oscar Berry and Jarvis Earl have bowed out of the Fiji Surf Pro in the opening round. Australian Independent Radio News.
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10: 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When I was 19, a doctor told me my kidneys were failing and that I'd eventually need dialysis or a kidney transplant. By age 30, it all caught up with me. With just 30% kidney function, I found myself relying on dialysis to stay alive. At my lowest point, I even planned my own funeral. 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
1: 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And we're coming to you from the Garma Festival. 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

0: 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Na Mirinuma, which is how are you all in Yolngomata?
1: There's something going on. Somebody's pushing me.
2: Who? Bartholomew?
1: It's your Jonathan Eve. Everybody knows you. You got everything. You know you'll be treated right. You always have been.

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1: I'm Mark Dransfield. New data shows Australia's inflation rate has come down, but it's unlikely interest rates will follow suit. More from Federal Politics editor Michael Packey.
2: Latest numbers from the Bureau of Statistics show consumer prices grew 3.5% for the year to July. This is 0.3% lower than the previous reading in June, but still higher than what the market had expected. The cost of housing, food and recreation increased over the period. The underlying rate of inflation is stuck at 3.6%, which is above the Reserve Bank's target range. The underlying rate removes volatile prices out of the equation, and this is what the RBA looks at when deciding on interest rate movements. Michael Packey reporting.
1: National childcare provider Edge Early Learning has entered voluntary administration. 70 centres across the nation, along with thousands of families, are being left in limbo. Despite the decision, the company says it will continue to trade as normal and centres will remain open while they work through their finances. The Anti-Semitism Royal Commission will hold its final hearings today as calls grow for the inquiry to be extended. More from Federal Politics reporter Nelson Scott.
3: After 62 days, 340 witnesses and over 20,000 written submissions, the Royal Commission into Anti-Semitism will wrap up. Commissioner Virginia Bell delivered her closing address, signalling the Bondi Beach terror attack followed 2 years of increased anti-Semitism throughout Australia. Ms. Bell says she will now deliver her final report on December 18 to avoid a release that coincides with the anniversary of the massacre.
4: Delivery of the report on the anniversary would be a distraction.
3: But former Home Affairs Chief Mike Pezzullo has joined calls for the overall inquiry to be extended, arguing key ministers must testify.
5: The government is responsible for keeping all Australians safe. It needs to be questioned.
3: Today's final hearings will focus on promoting social cohesion. Nelson Scott, Canberra.
1: South Australia has reported a suspected case of bird flu in a red fox. The animal was found in metropolitan Adelaide. It was one of five new potential bird flu events in the state, which include an Australian raven and a little penguin. Dolly Parton's team has released a statement confirming the legendary singer-songwriter died of cancer. There's been an outpouring of grief across America and around the world since news broke of her death at the age of 80. Dolly's being remembered as a force of nature and a generous philanthropist. And the US Secret Service is investigating a video aired by Iranian state media appearing to threaten the life of President Donald Trump's youngest son. The clip reportedly puts a $10 million bounty on Barron Trump and claims to have information on the 20-year-old's whereabouts. Former Marine Intelligence Officer Hal Kempfer says it could trigger an escalation of the ongoing military conflict.
6: This also coincides with a statement from Prime Minister Netanyahu of Israel, who said one of his sons had just been threatened with an assassination attempt by Iran. So apparently going after family members has become something that Iran has kind of pursued on a policy basis, if you will.
1: This is Air National News. Rabbitohs star Latrell Mitchell's poised to make his long-awaited comeback from injury. He's been named on an extended bench for Saturday's clash with the Titans. South Sydney CEO Blake Solly has told Sports Today Mitchell just needs to get through training.
7: We've got a big training day tomorrow, and if Latrell can get through that and captain's run on Friday, he'll definitely play some part. I don't think he'll be starting, but he'll come off the bench at some stage during the game and get some minutes and hopefully get through that and hopefully then play some more game time against the Roosters the week after.
1: AFL and Lions coach Chris Fagan faces one of the toughest selection calls of his career ahead of next week's qualifier against the Swans. Sarah Patterson reports.
8: Lions co-captain Hugh McCluggage is expected to overcome a calf injury and be available for the SCG blockbuster on Saturday week. But that means Fagan and the Brisbane match committee will need to leave somebody out of the side which hammered Collingwood last Friday night. Darcy Gardner and Ty Gallop are among the possible candidates, though Darcy Fort, Jared Berry or Levi Ashcroft could also be up for consideration. Whatever the decision, it certainly won't be an easy one. Sarah Sarah Patterson, S Sport.
1: And English cricket captain Joe Root admits he's frustrated with the team's off-field behaviour after yet another nightclub-related incident. Bowler Brydon Carse has been dropped from their squad for the second test against Pakistan after being handcuffed outside a nightclub. Australian Independent Radio News.
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1: I'm Mark Dransfield. The federal government says the latest inflation data shows promising results in the wake of global uncertainty. New figures reveal consumer prices grew 3.5%, which is lower than the June reading, but the result is still above the Reserve Bank's target, meaning an interest rate hike is not off the cards. Treasurer Jim Chalmers believes inflation is showing signs of moderating, but there's more work to do.
2: Now, we know Australians are under pressure, but more than acknowledging that, we're acting on that, cutting taxes, providing cost of living relief, making the housing market fairer for first home buyers.
1: The Royal Commission into Anti-Semitism will wrap up today after 4 months of hearings involving 300 witnesses. The inquiry was established in the wake of last year's Bondi Beach terrorist attack. The opposition believes the commission should be extended so it can hear from other key people. Commissioner Virginia Bell says she'll now work through the findings and release her final report on December 18.
3: I am satisfied that I am currently in a position to give a full and fair account which asks whether, in relation to the Bondi Hanukkah attack, our intelligence and our law enforcement agencies operated or performed to maximum effectiveness.
1: Federal Labor MP Luke Gosling will step aside from a special envoy role after he was charged with allegedly breaching his bail conditions. Mr. Gosling's due to face court next month, accused of attacking the Northern Territory administrator at a function in Darwin in July. The 54-year-old denies all of the allegations, but says he's stepping down to avoid the issue becoming a distraction for the government. A regional Victorian community has observed a minute of silence to honour the two officers killed in the Porepunkah shootout a year on from the tragedy. Mosaic portraits of the fallen officers have been unveiled within two permanent memorial gardens at Bright and Wangaratta. Police Chief Commissioner Mike Bush praised their dedication and commitment at a formal service held in Bright this morning.
4: What happened shortly thereafter marks one of the most tragic days in Victoria Police history.
1: A suspended driver has been accused of driving without a licence almost 20 times. Sydney police say they stopped the 20-year-old at a car wash before discovering 18 other incidents where he drove a car while his licence was suspended. Tributes are flowing from around the world for music legend Dolly Parton, who's died at the age of 80 after a brief battle with cancer. The BBC's David Sillitoe looks back on her career.
5: Jolene, Jolene, Jolene.
6: Dolly Parton. And Jolene and I Will Always Love You, two songs written on the same day and based on events in her own life. In the 70s and 80s, she reached far beyond the traditional country audience with a run of hits. There were the movies, a TV production company, and Dollywood, her own theme park. Her Dollywood Foundation sent out more than 150 million free books to children.
1: This is AIR National News. Craig McRae is in talks with Collingwood's Scott Pendlebury about his playing future. Eddie Summerfield has more.
7: Out for at least 2 weeks with a hamstring injury, Craig McRae used Saturday to speak with Scott Pendlebury about his intentions for next year.
8: We're in open dialogue.
7: The 38-year-old has played 17 of 23 games this season. When it comes to playing on, his fitness, one question.
8: Only he knows it. He knows his body better than anyone else.
7: Interest from other clubs, including Gold Coast, another option. But the odds of him playing on in any capacity?
8: Probably just 50-50, to be honest.
7: The Pies preparing at Marvel Stadium for Friday night's wildcard match against the Western Bulldogs at the MCG as their training ground continues to have surface issues. Eddie Summerfield, Marvel Stadium.
1: NRL and the Bulldogs have fended off rivals to re-sign gun back rower Jacob Preston for another 4 years. The 24-year-old will stay in Belmore until at least the end of 2031. And the Wallabies aren't expecting a warm welcome in Argentina this weekend when they take on the Pumas. Australia's last tour in 2024 saw the Wallabies win a controversial first test before conceding their worst ever loss. Wallaby Ben Donaldson says there won't be a red carpet.
9: I've played in Argentina before and every stadium you play in, it's very hostile. It's an awesome experience and the supporters are so passionate. Hopefully if selected, just going to embrace the experience, embrace the challenge and yeah, I think it should be pretty cool.
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11: 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On a night out just like this, take it from me. One punch can be deadly. Thrown in anger, without warning, without gloves, it can kill. One punch can end their life and ruin yours. It takes grunt to throw it. It takes guts to walk away. One punch can be deadly.
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1: I'm Mark Dransfield. A federal opposition task force has recommended an 80% cut to the tobacco excise to combat the thriving black market. The proposal would slash the cost of a legal pack of 30 cigarettes by at least $45. The measure would gazump One Nation's plan to slash the tobacco tax by 75%. Liberal Senator Richard Colbeck says the illicit trade needs to be addressed.
2: We're going to have to cut the excise, and we're recommending up to 80% cut. We're talking about much more ambitious targets in terms of reducing smoking rates. We're talking about opening the black box of invisibility that is Australia Post. And we've also got to do some more work in policing.
1: Australia's inflation rate has slowed over the year to July, but it's still above the Reserve Bank's target range. Consumer prices grew 3.5% over the period, which is down on the June reading, but analysts say the result is unlikely to convince the Reserve Bank to ease interest rates anytime soon. The Royal Commission into Anti-Semitism will deliver its final report on December 18, 4 days later than planned. Commissioner Virginia Bell has made her closing remarks ahead of the inquiry's final hearings. The report was originally due on December 14, marking 1 year since the Bondi Beach terrorist attack. But Commissioner Bell says this would distract from a solemn day of remembrance.
3: I'm aware of concern within the Jewish community that delivery of the report on the anniversary would be a distraction. I fully understand that concern, and to avoid that distraction, I have asked for a short extension of the term.
1: The two Victoria police officers who lost their lives in a dramatic siege in Porepunkah 1 year ago have been honoured at a service in the state's northeast. Detective Leading Senior Constable Neil Thompson and Senior Constable Vadim Devart Hotar were shot and killed while serving a warrant on this day last year. Chief Commissioner Mike Bush was among the speakers at the service outside the Bright Police Station, where a memorial was unveiled in honour of the fallen officers.
4: Neil and Vadim, we are here for you. We are with you. We are always with your family.
1: Overseas now, and Ghislaine Maxwell has failed in her bid to overturn her sex trafficking conviction. The 64-year-old is serving a 20-year prison sentence for her role in procuring girls for late sex offender Jeffrey Epstein. A US judge dismissed Maxwell's appeal claims as frivolous and meritless. Dolly Parton's many local fans are remembering her trips to Australia over the years following her death overnight. The 80-year-old passed away following a brief battle with cancer. Country singer Becky Cole recalls how a jam session with Parton's bandmates as a teenager led to her first meeting with her idol.
5: And I got to sing Coat of Many Colours with Dolly's band, and they said, would you like to meet her tomorrow night at Footy Park? And I was burst into tears. You know, I'm 13. It's the height of my absolute obsession. And then that was the first of three times I got to meet her.
1: And a 20% sugar tax could prevent millions of cases of tooth decay across Australia, according to new research. Griffith University researchers say taxing sugary drinks would also stop hundreds of thousands of cases of severe gum disease and complete tooth loss. This is Air National News. Melbourne Storm coach Craig Bellamy's in unfamiliar territory, having missed the NRL finals for the first time since 2010. They'll take on the Broncos tomorrow night in Brisbane in their second last game of the season. Bellamy says it does feel a bit strange to be playing a dead rubber.
6: We're not going to be playing in September, so like I say, at the end of the day, when we realise that, well, now it's just a matter of finishing off the year strong.
1: AFL and Port Adelaide chairman David Koch insists the club is doing everything it can to get the best possible deal for Zach Butters. The 25-year-old announced on Monday he wants to be traded back to Victoria. Geelong, the Bulldogs and Richmond are reportedly the three clubs in the running to land Butters. Koch says they're working hard to get an appropriate deal sorted.
7: We want the very best outcome for Zach, and we want the very best outcome for Port Adelaide. Every Port Adelaide supporter just cannot question the effort, the commitment, the values of Zach to the Port Adelaide Football Club.
1: And in golf, Sir Nick Faldo says LIV golfers seeking a return to the DP World Tour may have to eat a bit of humble pie before regaining eligibility for the European-based circuit. Australian Independent Radio News.
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9: Papa, can I be in the Olympics?
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9: 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Then I want to be an Olympian. Or a platypus.
10: Kids say the craziest things, and they do the craziest things. 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I'm Laurie Lawrence. 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

0: We asked this random old fella if he'd heard of a Nullumboy band called Mr. Chrissy Murtis.
1: Circus Murgus? No. Never heard of it. What do they play?

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1: If you're looking for somewhere to go for great food, cold beverages, and entertainment, luckily for you, I'm just the guy who'll happily tell you where to go. 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
1: I'm Alan Baskin. The federal government says the latest inflation data shows promising results in the wake of global uncertainty. New figures reveal consumer prices grew 3.5%, which is lower than the June reading. But the result is still above the Reserve Bank's target, meaning an interest rate rise is not off the cards. Treasurer Jim Chalmers believes inflation is showing signs of moderating, but there's more work to do.
2: Now, we know Australians are under pressure, but more than acknowledging that, we're acting on that. Cutting taxes, providing cost of living relief, making the housing market fairer for first home buyers.
1: A regional Victorian community has observed a minute of silence to honour the two officers killed in the Porpunka shootout a year on from the tragedy. Mosaic portraits of the fallen officers have been unveiled within two permanent memorial gardens at Bright and Wangaratta. Police Chief Commissioner Mike Bush has praised their dedication and commitment at a formal service held at Bright.
3: What happened shortly thereafter marks one of the most tragic days in Victoria police history.
1: The Prime Minister is hoping to settle on a new suite of rules governing the construction of data centres across the country. States and territories will have to consider where the facilities are located, along with their energy and water use. National Cabinet will also discuss the gun buyback scheme and progress on a plan to address domestic violence consistently across all jurisdictions. Federal Labor MP Luke Gosling will step aside from a special envoy role after he was charged with breaching his bail conditions. He's due to face court next month, accused of attacking the Northern Territory administrator at a function in Darwin in July. The 54-year-old denies all of the allegations, but says he's stepping down to avoid the issue becoming a distraction for the government. South Australian authorities say a red fox is among five new suspected events of H5 bird flu in the state. Samples have been sent to Australia's National Testing Facility for confirmation. There are almost 200 cases of the deadly bird flu variant in South Australia. The Royal Commission into Anti-Semitism will deliver its final report 4 days later than originally planned to avoid distracting from the anniversary of the Bondi terror attack. The inquiry has held its final day of hearings with Commissioner Virginia Bell to hand down her recommendations on December the 18th. The opposition maintains the hearing window should be extended to hear from other key people. E-bike riders will not be forced to take out insurance in New South Wales. Mark Transfield reports.
4: The insurance decision comes despite an increase in the number of cycling crashes. The government's accepted the recommendations of a report which has found the cost of insuring the devices would outweigh the potential benefits. State Productivity Commissioner Peter Actistrat says a compulsory insurance scheme would punish legitimate users.
5: The best way to address this issue is through increased education and enforcement, targeting unsafe behaviour and eliminating illegal devices.
1: This is AIR National News. Coach Michael Maguire has fronted Brisbane Broncos superstar Reece Walsh after a controversial social media interaction. The injured fullback liked a post which was highly critical of the decision to deny Adam Reynolds a farewell game. The Broncos sacked prop Marty Tapau last year for a similar incident, but Maguire denies it represents double standards.
6: I spoke to Reece this morning. Yeah. We went through it, two different scenarios. I understand that there's a light there, social media, but you know, we've had that conversation and he realises that the way social media moves very quickly.
1: In AFL, former Coleman medal winner Jesse Hogan hasn't been offered a new contract by the GWS Giants. The 31-year-old forward has been linked with both Collingwood and Gold Coast. The Aussie preparations continue for next week's US Open. Air Sports' Paul Walsh has details.
7: Australians James Duckworth and Linky Hijikata have continued their strong preparation for next week's US Open by making it through to the round of 16 at the Winston-Salem Open in North Carolina. Duckworth defeated the sixth-seed Mariano Navoni in straight sets, while Hijikata took three sets to overcome the fifth-seed Rafael Colignon. Adam Walton and Cruz Hewitt were both defeated in their second-round matches, with Hewitt making it through to his second-round match in an open event and halving his world ranking in 3 months. Paul Walsh for Air Sport.
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1: I'm Alan Baskin. The federal government is warning the rapid development of AI has become a major national security threat. The Home Affairs Minister has held high-level talks with Australia's Five Eyes intelligence partners. The group also discussed ways to tackle terrorism, scam centres and the illicit drug trade. Tony Burke says allied nations must also harness AI to our advantage.
2: We're seeing a massive acceleration in the capacity to cause harm through artificial intelligence. But of course, anything that is able to be used as a weapon by those who would want to cause us harm is a tool available to us as well.
1: New data shows Australia's inflation rate has come down, but it's unlikely interest rates will follow suit. Federal politics editor Michael Packey.
3: Latest numbers from the Bureau of Statistics show consumer prices grew 3.5% for the year to July. This is 0.3% lower than the previous reading in June, but still higher than what the market had expected. The cost of housing, food and recreation increased over the period. The underlying rate of inflation is stuck at 3.6%, which is above the Reserve Bank's target range. The underlying rate removes volatile prices out of the equation, and this is what the RBA looks at when deciding on interest rate movements. Michael Packey reporting.
1: A man has been seriously wounded in a suspected targeted shooting at Heidelberg West in Melbourne. Multiple shots were fired at a 37-year-old man outside a Malacca Street property. This witness was shocked by the commotion.
4: I heard about 3 or 4 shots. I thought it was someone banging on a tin fence. Next minute I know, there's cops everywhere and they all had bulletproof vests on and everything. The ambulance took one bloke away.
1: Donald Trump has ordered flags be flown at half-mast across the United States for a week to honour Dolly Parton. The country music icon has died at the age of 80 after a brief cancer battle. Parton is being remembered for her generosity, wicked sense of humour, and as a trailblazer for women in country music. Australia's largest country music festival plans to honour Dolly Parton at next year's event. Federal Labor Minister Patrick Gorman says the Productivity Commission should move on after revealing it wasn't happy with being called East Coast Clowns by the WA Premier. Roger Cook made the comments after the Commission's interim report, which described the current GST arrangements as a costly mistake and only benefiting Western Australia. Air Business News and national childcare provider Edge Early Learning has entered voluntary administration. 70 centres across the nation, along with thousands of families, are being left in limbo. Despite the decision, the company says it will continue to trade as normal and centres will remain open while they work through their finances. To the Australian share market, the All Ords has closed down 36 points at 9338. One Australian dollar was buying 71.84 US cents. This is AIR National News. Collingwood coach Craig McRae considers Friday's wildcard match against the Western Bulldogs as an AFL final. There's conjecture over whether the match between 8th and 9th on the ladder should be classified as a final. McRae says there's no tomorrow for the loser, giving the match a finals edge.
5: Oh, no, we have to take it as match play. It's do or die now. We only plan for 7 days. We can't plan for 14. There's no point getting ahead of ourselves. We set that intention on Monday when we did a little reset while we're in good shape to attack what's in front of us.
1: Meantime, McRae says Ed Allen is likely to line up on Bulldogs captain Marcus Bontempelli ahead of fellow midfield star Ed Richards. Fremantle's Sam Switkowski has announced he'll retire at season's end. He says he wants to move back to Melbourne for the next chapter of family life. NRL players continue to speak out against a rule change that'll be tried in the Thursday night game. In the Broncos-Storm game, the team that concedes points will be given the choice of kicking off or receiving. Sharks prop Adam Fanua-Blake says the change rewards the wrong team.
6: I'm not a fan of it, eh? It's sort of rewarding the team for getting scored against. So that's a strange rule change, I feel. I feel like it just takes the reward for scoring a try away from the team that scored a try.
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0: If you're looking for somewhere to go for great food, cold beverages, and entertainment, luckily for you, I'm just the guy who'll happily tell you where to go. Go and get to the Walkabout Tavern. Inside, the games are always live and loud. Outside, the beer garden's pumping and someone's always telling a story that absolutely didn't happen like that. And the beverages are always colder than all the idiots living down south going through this thing they call winter. The tavern's also got live music, DJs, theme nights, and questionable dance moves, which always guarantees not just a night out, but a full-blown Northern Territory experience with gravy. So when you need to be told where to go for a feed and fun, go and get to the Walkabout Tavern, Mullumbuy. 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

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Engines pumping and thumping in time. The green light flashes, the flags go up. Churning and burning,

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1: I'm Alan Baskin. The federal government says the latest inflation data shows promising results in the wake of global uncertainty. New figures reveal consumer prices grew 3.5%, which is lower than the June reading. But the result is still above the Reserve Bank's target, meaning an interest rate rise is not off the cards. Treasurer Jim Chalmers believes inflation is showing signs of moderating, but there's more work to do.
2: Now, we know Australians are under pressure, but more than acknowledging that, we're acting on that. Cutting taxes, providing cost of living relief, making the housing market fairer for first home buyers.
1: A regional Victorian community has observed a minute of silence to honour the two officers killed in the Porpunka shootout a year on from the tragedy. Mosaic portraits of the fallen officers have been unveiled within two permanent memorial gardens at Bright and Wangaratta. Police Chief Commissioner Mike Bush has praised their dedication and commitment at a formal service held at Bright.
3: What happened shortly thereafter marks one of the most tragic days in Victoria police history.
1: The Prime Minister is hoping to settle on a new suite of rules governing the construction of data centres across the country. States and territories will have to consider where the facilities are located, along with their energy and water use. National Cabinet will also discuss the gun buyback scheme and progress on a plan to address domestic violence consistently across all jurisdictions. Federal Labor MP Luke Gosling will step aside from a special envoy role after he was charged with breaching his bail conditions. He's due to face court next month, accused of attacking the Northern Territory Administrator at a function in Darwin in July. The 54-year-old denies all of the allegations, but says he's stepping down to avoid the issue becoming a distraction for the government. South Australian authorities say a red fox is among five new suspected events of H5 bird flu in the state. Samples have been sent to Australia's National Testing Facility for confirmation. There are almost 200 cases of the deadly bird flu variant in South Australia. The Royal Commission into Anti-Semitism will deliver its final report 4 days later than originally planned to avoid distracting from the anniversary of the Bondi terror attack. The inquiry has held its final day of hearings with Commissioner Virginia Bell to hand down her recommendations on December the 18th. The opposition maintains the hearing window should be extended to hear from other key people. E-bike riders will not be forced to take out insurance in New South Wales. Mark Transfield reports.
4: The insurance decision comes despite an increase in the number of cycling crashes. The government's accepted the recommendations of a report which has found the cost of insuring the devices would outweigh the potential benefits. State Productivity Commissioner Peter Actistrat says a compulsory insurance scheme would punish legitimate users.
5: The best way to address this issue is through increased education and enforcement, targeting unsafe behaviour and eliminating illegal devices.
1: This is AIR National News. Collingwood coach Craig McRae considers Friday's wildcard match against the Western Bulldogs as an AFL final. There's conjecture over whether the match between 8th and 9th on the ladder should be classified as a final. McRae says there's no tomorrow for the loser, giving the match a finals edge.
6: Oh, no, we have to take it as match play. It's do or die now. We only plan for 7 days. We can't plan for 14. There's no point getting ahead of ourselves. We set that intention on Monday when we did a little reset while we were in good shape to attack what's in front of us.
1: Meantime, McRae says Ed Allen is likely to line up on Bulldogs captain Marcus Bontempelli ahead of fellow midfield star Ed Richards. Fremantle Sam Switkowski has announced he'll retire at season's end. He says he wants to move back to Melbourne for the next chapter of family life. NRL players continue to speak out against a rule change that'll be tried in the Thursday night game. In the Broncos-Storm game, the team that concedes points will be given the choice of kicking off or receiving. Sharks prop Adam Fanua-Blake says the change rewards the wrong team.
7: I'm not a fan of it, eh? It's sort of rewarding the team for getting scored against. So that's a strange rule change, I feel. I feel like it just takes the reward for scoring a try away from the team that scored a try.
1: Australian Independent Radio News.
8: As Rio Tinto Gove's mine plan progresses, you may notice increased visibility of mining operations and pre-mining activities in certain areas around Gove, including near recreational spaces and public roads. These works are part of Rio Tinto Gove's ongoing, long-standing operations and are being carried out within the approved mining lease. Rio Tinto Gove continues to work with the traditional owners and other stakeholders to ensure all approvals are sought prior to works going ahead. They are committed to operating responsibly, protecting the environment, respecting cultural heritage, and minimising disruption to the community. If you have any concerns or would like more information, please contact the Rio Tinto Gove Communities team on 1800 996 508 or emailing govecommunities@riotinto.com.
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1: You want to sleep, and I do too. But I can't because I've got something to prove. I should be flattered that you feel like this.

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3: It's okay, Jenna. I won't put a scratch on him. Hey, this is Tula, and I can't think of anything better than Gino taking me down to Middle Beach in his VK Calais Fafalida for a bit of parking and eating 10 pizzas maybe and listening to the soft and sexy sounds of Gove FM. Oh no, Gino's gonna kill me.

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Has your other half left you? Your car's broken down? You've lost your job and your dog's run away? Well, you're not alone. Country Folk have been singing about it for years. 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

Gove FM would like to acknowledge the Yungul traditional custodians of this land we are very privileged to be guests on. Gove FM would like to pay respects to elders past, present, and developing of the Yungul Nation.

0: The following information is for all users of the Central Arnhem Road. Northern Remote Concrete will be constructing some floodways on Central Arnhem Road between changes 576 and 593, which is around the Gummidge Cattle Farm. You'll see an ongoing presence of heavy vehicles activity in the area as NRC undertake the floodway constructions. Temporary traffic management will be in place throughout this work. Please observe all reduced speed limits, follow traffic controllers and signage where required, and drive safely through work zones. The floodway works for this section has a current expected project duration between August 24 until September 21. Please drive with caution during this period, and Northern Remote Concrete thanks you in advance for your cooperation and your patience.
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0: Fridays hear legends, and the Walkabout Tavern is turning it all the way up. 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
2: Go, go, go, go, go, go, go, go, go, go, go, go, go, go, go, go, go, go, go, go, go, go, go, go, go, go, go, go, go, go, go, go, go, go, go, go, go, go, go, go, go, go, go, go, go, go, go, go, go, go, go, go, go, go, go, go, go, go, go, go, go, go, go, go, go, go, go, go, go, go, go, go, go, go, go, go, go, go, go, go, go, go, go, go, go, go, go, go, go, go, go, go, go, go, go, go, go, go, go, go, go, go, go, go, go, go, go, go, go, go, go, go, go, go, go, go, go, go, go, go, go, go, go, go, go, go, go, go, go, go, go, go, go, go, go, go, go, go, go, go, go, go, go, go, go, go, go, go, go, go, go, go, go, go, go, go, go, go, go, go, go, go, go, go, go, go, go, go, go, go, go, go, go, go, go, go, go, go, go, go, go, go, go, go,

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The mast come crashing down and the sails ripped, and the whale that was impaled on the keel started to buck wildly. Me crew of six hot German backpackers abandoned ship and left me. I was a goner. I grabbed what I thought was the EPIRB and dived in and turned it on. But I grabbed the transistor radio by mistake. Dove FM hit the airwaves. It must have been divine intervention. And what a playlist. I swam for hours, one arm holding the transistor out of the water, the other arm just paddling. Then finally I was rescued by an illegal Indonesian fishing boat, and they dropped me at the Granites with some three-day-old fried rice and a warm litre of Coke Zero. I'd made it. Gove FM. 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

0: Excuse me, sir. Have you heard of a band called the Circus Murders?
1: Circus Murders? Never heard of them. What do they play?
0: They play around town. The drummer has recently gone missing. Have you heard of anything about that?
1: No. He might have won the lotto and shot through.

G'day, it's Kel here. When I'm in Gove, I listen to Gove FM. When I'm not, I like to stream it via the internet. 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
1: Good morning, I'm Lee Harrison. Economists are warning inflation is still too high and the Reserve Bank may need to consider another interest rate increase. Latest data shows consumer prices grew 3.5%, which is a decrease on the June reading, but the result is still well above the RBA's target range. Treasurer Jim Chalmers argues the reduction is a promising sign.
2: Inflation has come down again. It is very substantially below the forecast that we had at budget time just a few months ago. But we know that people are still under pressure, and we also know that inflation will bounce around as it returns into that target range in the coming months.
1: The Prime Minister has reached a number of agreements with states and territories at a meeting of National Cabinet in Sydney. The jurisdictions have all signed a new firearms pact, which will restrict gun ownership to Australian citizens. The leaders also pledged to accelerate policies to end gender-based violence and invest over $100 million to guard against bird flu. Anthony Albanese says it was a productive meeting.
3: I want to thank all the premiers and chief ministers for the constructive engagement, working through our national interest, whilst, of course, always having in mind their jurisdictions.
1: The opposition warns the black market cigarette trade is generating profits that could be exploited by terrorists. A coalition task force has recommended slashing the tobacco excise by 80%. The report is also recommending giving Australia Post greater powers to inspect parcels potentially carrying illegal cigarettes. Liberal MP Mary Aldred says the issue is out of hand.
4: We need to smash the illegal tobacco market in Australia, and the only way we're going to be able to do that is with a Swiss Army knife of policy options, including drastically reducing the tobacco excise tax, getting tough on organised crime.
1: The Queensland Attorney General has introduced a bill into Parliament to establish a State Protection Commission. It'll become Queensland's first dedicated child and vulnerable person safeguarding agency and was a recommendation with the landmark In Plain Sight review. Deb Frecklington says the commission will be nation-leading.
5: It will create an intelligence hub where information sharing will be a priority, where we can identify predators and we can take action against those predators. Now, we know Queensland is leading the nation when it comes to making sure that our Queensland children are kept safe.
1: In other news, Air Services Australia says the amount of operational incidents at Sydney Airport this month is consistent with average reporting levels after the ATSB confirmed it's investigating two more taxiing conflicts at the facility. And Edge Early Learning says all of its centres will remain operational despite the childcare provider going into voluntary administration. In a statement online, the company says an urgent review is being undertaken to determine the best path forward. This is Air National News. West Coast's Harley Reid will miss the first two games of the 2027 AFL season after failing to overturn his ban at the tribunal. He's been suspended for a dangerous tackle on Hawthorn's Jai Newcombe. Collingwood are preparing to take on the Bulldogs in tomorrow night's wildcard clash at the MCG. Dogs defender James O'Donnell says they'll have to be at their best with the amount of star players they'll be coming up against.
6: I feel like every team now has got so much depth in star quality, but for Collingwood, they're a great team, really well drilled, defend really well.
1: The Wallabies are out to avenge their worst ever test loss when they face Argentina this weekend. Australia suffered a 67-27 defeat in their last visit to South America. Fly half Ben Donaldson says the Pumas deserve their respect.
7: If we get to a good start this week, it's just about, you know, how we can manage the game and put the foot on the throat and even finish the game off early. So, yeah, they're a great side, and if you give them opportunity, they're pretty hard to stop.
1: Socceroo Lucas Harrington has started his first match for Hull, beating Stoke City on penalties in the EFL Cup. And Serena Williams and Carlos Alcaraz have won their opening mixed doubles match at the US Open. Australian Independent Radio News.
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When the hunger kicks in, it's tools down, forks up. The Walkabout Tavern's got your tradie lunch menu locked and loaded. 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We're talking a new menu every week. No repeats, no sad sangers, just a proper feed for just $16. Dine in only because, let's be honest, you deserve a seat, some aircon, and a break from Barry's dodgy playlist in the ute. So grab your crew, your appetite, and maybe your stretchy high-vis, because it's time to lunch like you're getting paid for it. 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Be there or be hungry. If you're looking for somewhere to go for great food, cold beverages, and entertainment, luckily for you, I'm just the guy who'll happily tell you where to go. Go and get to the Walkabout Tavern. Inside, the games are always live and loud. Outside, the beer garden's pumping and someone's always telling a story that absolutely didn't happen like that. And the beverages are always colder than all the idiots living down south going through this thing they call winter. The tavern's also got live music, DJs, theme nights, and questionable dance moves, which always guarantees not just a night out, but a full-blown Northern Territory experience with gravy. So when you need to be told where to go for a feed and fun, go and get to the Walkabout Tavern. 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
1: Good morning, I'm Lee Harrison. 34 Australians are among the hundreds missing following deadly flash flooding in Nepal and China. Nepalese officials say at least 150 people are dead after an avalanche triggered the deadly flooding, which swept through buildings and damaged infrastructure. Rescue helicopters have been unable to land in some areas until waters recede. This local businessman says families have been torn apart.
2: My brother-in-law had a liquor store here. I got a call from him this morning and they were crying and said their entire house had been swept away. Three family members were rescued, but his brother is still missing.
1: Analysts believe the Reserve Bank might need to raise interest rates at its next board meeting in September. Inflation has slowed to 3.5% for the year to July, but is still above the RBA target. The cost of housing mainly weighed on the result, which includes rent increases. Analyst Scott Phillips says a rate increase is not out of the question.
3: If you look at the probabilities, if you look at the risks, if you look at the circumstances, the RBA is going to have to decide, do we simply let inflation run hot or do we do something about it? If it's the latter, they may have no choice but to raise rates sooner rather than later.
1: The federal government says extending the Anti-Semitism Royal Commission would compromise the inquiry's independence. The commission established following the Bondi terrorist attack has wrapped up. The opposition argues Labor should extend the inquiry so key cabinet members can give evidence. Home Affairs Minister Tony Burke says that's a decision for the commissioner.
4: I have at no point, nor has any member of the government, interfered or commented on the process of the Royal Commission, nor will we. We very deliberately set up an independent Royal Commission to make independent decisions.
1: Tech giant Meta has agreed to impose new time limits and restrictions on teenagers as part of a $23 billion settlement in the US. 29 American states took action against the parent company of Facebook and Instagram over what were described as addictive and harmful design features. This mother, who says her daughter suicided due to the harms of social media, is welcoming the outcome.
5: Mark Zuckerberg does not want to go up against and see all the information that they have. So I'm very pleased. There's lots of lawsuits coming for these companies, lots of parents. And yeah, I am satisfied. I feel like there's justice is possible.
1: In other news, Macquarie Bank is cancelling a $95 million contract with accounting firm KPMG as its preferred auditor. Macquarie says it's due to ongoing scrutiny of KPMG and concerns about the firm's auditing practices. KPMG says it's disappointed by the outcome. And legendary film and TV actor Tim Curry, best known for his role in cult classic The Rocky Horror Picture Show, has died at the age of 80. The British-born actor and singer had struggled with major health issues for many years after suffering a stroke in 2012. This is Air National News. NRL players continue to speak out against a rule change that'll be trialled tonight. In the Broncos-Storm game, the team that concedes points will be given the choice of kicking off or receiving. Sharks prop Adam Fanua Blake says the change rewards the wrong team.
6: I'm not a fan of it, eh? It's sort of rewarding the team for getting scored against. So that's a strange rule change, I feel. I feel like it just takes the reward for scoring a try away from the team that scored a try.
1: Dockers star Sam Switkowski has announced he'll hang up the boots at season's end to focus on his family and life after footy. The 29-year-old will head back to his home state of Victoria to be closer to family, with his wife due to give birth to their first child any day now. He says it was a tough decision, but the right one.
7: My priorities in life have just shifted now. I said to the guys, I walked in the door here with not many responsibilities and things like that, and it was a dream come true, and I've loved every minute of being here. But yeah, I'm really at peace now with the decision that I've made.
1: And in tennis, Storm Hunter has defeated fellow Aussie Madison Inglis in qualifying at the US Open. Australian Independent Radio News.
8: Here's some tip-top news. The September Twilight Markets will be held on the Father's Day weekend. 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
10: 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Woo!

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And Vincent sat down with big politicians. This affair, they told him, it's a matter of state. Let us sort it out. While your people are hungry. Vincent said, no thanks, we know how to wait.

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1: All of a sudden, there shined a shiny demon in the middle of the road.
0: And he said,
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0: Well, me and Kyle, we looked at each other.

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2: 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My name's Amy and I'm from Darwin. I don't live in Gove, but if I did, I'd be your best friend.

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1: Good morning, I'm Lee Harrison. Nepalese officials say 34 Australians are among hundreds of foreign nationals missing after deadly flash flooding hit Nepal and China. At least 150 people have already been confirmed dead, with fears the death toll will rise as rescuers assess the devastation. Local mountain guide Ang Shering Lamar Ungantir says the scenes from the border crossing are unbelievable.
2: Posted from CCTV cameras, it's like crazy, you know, like big explosion come up and wash out the whole immigration offices and people and all the stuff, you know. I hear many villages along the way are also washed out.
1: The Reserve Bank is expected to consider a further interest rate rise to deal with sticky inflation figures. Latest data shows inflation has slowed to 3.5% for the year to July, which is still above the RBA target. Financial markets believe there's a strong chance the bank will lift the cash rate to 4.6% in November. And a slowdown in new property listings across the country is giving buyers the upper hand. Falling values and an uncertain interest rate outlook have meant new listings are below the five-year average. Cotality's Jared Berg says the market has deteriorated over the last 4 months.
3: There is weakness in demand that has built up really since late last year, and that pressure is starting to be felt across the country. So potential sellers are looking out, and certainly those levels of concern are rising.
1: Teenagers are facing new daily limits and other restrictions on Facebook and Instagram. Meta has agreed to pay the equivalent of $24 billion Australian dollars and to boost safety measures following a landmark trial in the US. 29 states sued the tech giant over what were described as addictive and harmful design features causing mental health harm to children. Queensland is on track to have the toughest bail laws in the country, with new legislation to be introduced into Parliament today. Under the proposed legislation, serious criminal offenders will face a higher threshold to be freed on bail. Premier David Crisafulli says serious offenders will face real consequences.
4: So it's a minimum mandatory period of 12 months in jail, and I think that's important. If somebody does breach their bail conditions with a serious offence, it's important that there's consequences for actions.
1: In other news, an Australian-led study has found cannabis users develop psychosis earlier than non-users who experience the condition. The research used data from more than 70,000 people from across the globe. And Prince Harry and his wife Meghan have arrived back in the UK 6 years after they moved their lives to California amid simmering tensions within the royal family. It's been speculated the couple will live at a private residence in the Cotswolds region outside of London. This is Air National News. Toby Green will meet with both Essendon and Geelong as he weighs up his future at the Giants. Bombers coach Mark McVeigh coached Green at the Giants, while Green says the lure of a premiership would be a contributing factor behind leaving GWS. He says he's genuinely torn.
5: If I was definitely going, I'd say that now. I'd be up front with the Giants and make it easy for them. But yeah, meet with probably Geelong this weekend, I'd say. And Spike has reached out as well since he got the job and asked, like, well, could I catch up? And, I said I'd catch up with him.
1: More players are speaking out against the NRL's proposed kickoff change ahead of its trial tonight in the Broncos-Storm game. Sharks winger Ronaldo Mulatalo says it's disrespectful to turn their game into an experiment. Ben Marnie feels he should have been awarded a points decision victory in his drawn bout with Nikita Zhu. The Gold Coast crowd was stunned when the judges were split in the IBF world title eliminator. Marnie says he finished stronger.
6: I don't want to talk down on Nikita or his team. I do believe I won that fight. I thought I came home nice and strong. About 2 weeks ago, we got an extra 2 rounds thrown on top of it, and I believe I took the fight in those 2 rounds.
1: That audio thanks to Main Event. And a great start to Australia's campaign at the Canoe Sprint and Paracanoe World Championships. Every one of our athletes advancing to their semi-finals or final on day one. 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

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Namir Bukmak Wawa Gayapa. How are you all, brothers and sisters? 3, 4.

0: 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Heading out fishing? Or just catching up with mates?
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1: Good morning, I'm Lee Harrison. Nepalese officials say 34 Australian tourists are among hundreds unaccounted for after deadly flash flooding hit near the country's border with Tibet. The Department of Foreign Affairs is urgently working to confirm the welfare of Australian citizens in the region. More than 150 people have already been confirmed dead, and some buildings have been washed away after an avalanche of ice and rock triggered destructive flooding. Glaciologist Rijan Bhaktu Kayasta has told Channel 4 changing conditions have made avalanches like this more common.
2: Due to such increase in air temperature, lots of ice are melting very fast, and due to that, we are having such phenomenon. Not only this year, last year's phenomenon is also, to some extent, we can connect with the increase in air temperature.
1: A national senator is rejecting suggestions the coalition is dragging its feet on revealing its migration targets. The federal government is understood to be close to finalising its immigration crackdown, with details expected to be revealed next month. The coalition hasn't put a number on its policies, but Bridget McKenzie says the opposition has revealed its plan to link arrivals to new house builds.
3: This is a system that's highly complex. There's a lot of people out there with simple solutions that they have to keep correcting, but there's over 100 visa subclasses, so we want to get this complex system right.
1: An inmate has been taken to hospital in a stable condition after being stabbed in the New South Wales Central West. Emergency services were called to the Bathurst Correctional Centre following the incident. A corrective services spokesperson has confirmed an investigation is underway. A man's been charged over a crime spree in Werribee in Melbourne's West, including an attempt to steal a car while a woman was putting her baby inside. With more on that story, Madeline Burke.
4: A mother strapping her baby into a car was among several people allegedly targeted during a series of carjacking attempts in Werribee yesterday. Police allege a 33-year-old Tarneit man stole a vehicle from a driver on Wyndham Street, then tried to steal another car on Shores Road before attempting to carjack a second driver and fleeing into a nearby reserve. Hours later, police were called to reports of a break-in at a home in Market Road where they found the man asleep. He's now facing numerous charges, including carjacking, burglary and theft. Madeline Burke, Melbourne.
1: In other news, teenagers are facing new daily limits and other restrictions on Facebook and Instagram. Meta has agreed to pay the equivalent of $24 billion Australian dollars following a landmark trial in the US. And today is Red Nose Day. We're being encouraged to help support life-saving research and services for grieving families. Around 3,000 little ones are lost suddenly and unexpectedly in Australia each year, with a further 1 in 4 pregnancies ending in miscarriage. This is AIR National News. West Coast's Harley Reid will miss the first two games of the 2027 AFL season after failing to overturn his ban at the tribunal. He's been suspended for a dangerous tackle on Hawthorn's Jai Newcombe. Collingwood are preparing to take on the Bulldogs in tomorrow night's wildcard clash at the MCG. Dogs defender James O'Donnell says they'll have to be at their best with the amount of star players they'll be coming up against.
5: I feel like every team now has got so much depth in star quality, but for Collingwood, they're a great team, really well drilled, defend really well.
1: The Wallabies are out to avenge their worst ever test loss when they face Argentina this weekend. Australia suffered a 67-27 defeat in their last visit to South America. Fly half Ben Donaldson says the Pumas deserve their respect.
6: If we get to a good start this week, it's just about, you know, how we can manage the game and put the foot on the throat and even finish the game off early. So, yeah, they're a great side, and if you give them opportunity, they're pretty hard to stop.
1: Socceroo Lucas Harrington has started his first match for Hull, beating Stoke City on penalties in the EFL Cup. And Serena Williams and Carlos Alcaraz have won their opening mixed doubles match at the US Open. Australian Independent Radio News.
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